Prelude for piano by American composer Julia Perry, as arranged for strings by Roger Zahab. We heard Palaver Strings in performance from their March 12th presentation of their program, The Apple of Their Eyes, a program exploring the African-American experience in classical music through the eyes of Black composers. You're listening to Main Stage here on Maine Public Classical. I'm your host, Emily Duncan Wilson. We'll turn now to a selection from William Grant Still's Suite for Violin and Piano from 1943, Mother and Child, Four String Orchestra. Composed during the Harlem Renaissance, the work reflects distinct facets of the Black experience, drawing inspiration from visual art, cultural memory, and lived history. This second movement, Mother and Child, was inspired by a chalk drawing of the same title by Sergeant Claude Johnson, a Black artist based in San Francisco. In this movement, Still captures both the quiet ache of loss and the profound tenderness of maternal love. The music expresses innocence, trust, and a deep emotional intimacy, and stands as a testament to love that endures across generations. We'll hear Palaver Strings perform Mother and Child by William Grant Still from their Apple of Their Eyes program, recorded this past March at Mechanics Hall in Portland.

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OceanViewRC.com.

Recorded live at Mechanics Hall in Portland by Palaver Strings, that was the Mother and Child Movement for String Orchestra from William Grant Still's Suite for Violin and Piano. You're listening to Main Stage here on Main Public Classical, and I'm your host, Emily Duncan Wilson. Before we get to two pieces by Edmund Thornton Jenkins, we'll hear a piece by Maurice Ravel. The sounds of early 20th century American jazz and blues swept across the globe, captivating composers like Maurice Ravel. Fascinated by the rhythmic diversity of jazz, he blended it with his French impressionistic style, creating a, quote, French-accented jazz that honors its spirit without directly imitating it. Premiering in 1927, his Sonata No. 2 paired two instruments that Ravel famously called essentially incompatible, the violin and the piano. Rather than forcing them to blend, he embraced that contrast, those contrasting voices, creating tension, color, and a playful dialogue. Arranged here for violin and chamber orchestra, the violin converses with the ensemble through blues-inflected melodies and sultry harmonies, producing a work that feels both sophisticated and alive, while paying homage to the sounds that transformed the musical landscape of his time. Maurice Ravel's Sonata No. 2 for violin and piano, here performed by Palaver Strings from their recent program, The Apple of Their Eyes, recorded at Mechanics Hall in Portland.

Oliver Strings performing Maurice Ravel's Sonata No. 2 for violin and piano at Mechanics Hall in Portland from a concert this past March, a part of their program, The Apple of Their Eyes, a program exploring the African-American experience in classical music through the eyes of Black composers. Before we take a short break, we'll hear two pieces back-to-back by Edmund Thornton Jenkins, his Romance and Reverie Fantasy, both for violin, each arranged for string orchestra by Tufas Zimbabwe. Edmund Thornton Jenkins was an American composer, conductor, and cultural ambassador whose career bridged the United States and Europe in the early 20th century. After studying in America at the Avery Institute and at Morehouse College, he went to the Royal Academy of Music in London, joining a generation of Black American artists who found broader opportunities abroad. Then, after leaving the Academy, Jenkins performed in jazz bands and dance orchestras in England and Paris, where he also established the Anglo-Continental American Music Press to publish his own compositions. He returned to the U.S. to direct the Southern Syncopated Orchestra, but after his efforts to cultivate lasting support for Black orchestral music in America proved discouraging, Jenkins returned to Europe, where he spent much of his remaining career. And although he passed at just the age of 32, Jenkins' work stands as an important early expression of a transatlantic Black classical voice. Kept by his family and restored from handwritten manuscripts by Tufas Zimbabwe, Edmund Thornton Jenkins' Romance for Violin and Reverie Fantasy for Violin are heard tonight in their premiere for solo violin and chamber orchestra by Palaver Strings, giving a full voice to music nearly lost to history, reclaiming a powerful, long-silenced chapter of Black classical music history.

Performed by Palaver Strings at Mechanics Hall in Portland, we just heard Edmund Thornton Jenkins' Romance for Violin and Reverie Fantasy for Violin as arranged for string orchestra by Tufas Zimbabwe. We'll take a short break now before we return with our last selection, performed by Palaver Strings for the evening, Adolphus Hailstork's Sonata da Chiesa. Stay with us. This is Main Stage, and I'm your host, Emily Duncan Wilson. 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WBQA Booth Bay Brunswick 96.7, WBQE Millbridge Down East 93.7, WBQF Freiburg Bridgeton 91.7, WBSJ Frenchville St. John Valley 88.3, WFAS Fort Fairfield 88.7, WBEM Eastport 90.7. 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Maine Public Classical is also available at mainepublic.org and on many of the HD2 channels of Maine Public Radio. Welcome back to Main Stage here on Maine Public Classical. Our second half of the program tonight continues to feature a performance by the Grammy Award-winning Portland-based ensemble, Palaver Strings. We've been hearing performances from their recent program, The Apple of Their Eyes, in a recording from Mechanics Hall in Portland from the night of March 12, 2026. Rounding out this program was Adolphus Hailstork's Sonata de Chiesa. In Sonata de Chiesa, Hailstork invites listeners into the cathedral through memory, faith, and sound. As a boy chorister at the Cathedral of All Saints in New York, he was surrounded by sacred music at an early age. That experience, along with his admiration for Baroque composer Arcangelo Corelli, inspired this deeply personal work. The title, Sonata da Chiesa, means church sonata, and it points to the sacred instrumental tradition of the 17th century. But it's not necessarily music of the past. Across its seven movements, Hailstork blends chant-like melodies and flowing counterpoint with his own rich, contemporary sound. Some movements feel quiet and prayerful, unfolding with calm reflection, but others open into resonant chorales that suggest the grandeur of vaulted ceilings. In Sonata da Chiesa, Hailstork bridges centuries in a natural, unforced way. He honors the sacred traditions that shaped him while also speaking in a voice that's entirely his own. We'll hear Palaver Strings from their March performance of their program, The Apple of Their Eyes.

That performance we just heard was performed and recorded live at Mechanics Hall in Portland by Palaver Strings in a program entitled The Apple of Their Eyes. We heard Adolphus Hailstork's Sonata da Chiesa from 1992. Many thanks to Maya French, as well as the staff, board, and all of the musicians of Palaver Strings who help make programs like this one possible. Program notes were provided by members of Palaver Strings. Our next Palaver broadcast here on Main Stage will be on the evening of July 8th when we present their program called Dancing Home. Be sure to join us again then. And with that, we conclude Main Stage this evening. 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And be sure to return to us for next week's broadcast. The Portland Symphony Orchestra wraps up their 101st season with Mahler 6. That's next Wednesday at 8 on Main Stage here on Main Public Classical. And now you can head to @MainPublicClassical on Instagram and Facebook to get some extra content about these broadcasts, stay up to date on what's coming up on Main Stage, and all of our locally hosted programs. That's @MainPublicClassical. Thanks so much for tuning in to Main Stage. I'm your host, Emily Duncan Wilson, and I hope you'll join me again next week for more local music making. Main Stage is made possible by listeners like you. Thank you. I will continue the evening with more works by Black composers, with pieces by Florence Price, Jesse Montgomery, and R. Nathaniel Dett. Florence Price was an American composer and an influential figure in Chicago's Black Renaissance. She was born and raised in Arkansas, and she went to Boston's New England Conservatory at the age of 15. She eventually moved to Chicago, where she wrote most of her works, and where she became the first African-American woman to be programmed by a major orchestra. Tonight, we'll hear her piano quintet in A minor, which blends European Romanticism with African-American spiritual and folk traditions.

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OceanViewRC.com.

the Kaleidoscope Chamber Collective performing Florence Price's Piano Quintet in A minor. We'll turn next to a contemporary Black classical voice in America, Jessie Montgomery, with her work Soul Force. It's a one-movement symphonic work that portrays the notion of a voice that struggles to be heard beyond the shackles of oppression. It takes the form of a march that starts with just a few single voices and gains mass as it rises to a triumphant ending. The title comes from MLK's I Have a Dream speech, where he says, quote, "We must not allow our creative protest to degenerate into physical violence. Again and again, we must rise to the majestic heights of meeting physical force with soul force." The piece draws on elements of popular African-American musical styles such as big band jazz, funk, hip-hop, R&B. And in Montgomery's program notes, she says that the piece pays homage to the cultural contributions, the many voices that have risen against aggressive forces to create an indispensable cultural place. The New York Youth Symphony Orchestra performs Soul Force by Jessie Montgomery.

Jesse Montgomery's Soul Force. They're performed by the New York Youth Symphony. I'm your host this evening, Emily Duncan Wilson, and I've got one more piece to share with you before I sign off. It's R. Nathaniel Dett's In the Bottoms Suite. The piece depicts scenes and moods in the lives of Black Americans along the river bottoms, which are just low-lying land along a river, in the southern United States. It was composed in 1913 while Dett was at Lane College. Having been inspired by Dvorak's traditional folk melodies, the way that he used folk melodies in his larger pieces, Dett used his characteristics of indigenous and black folk music in the Bottoms. Clipper Erickson performs R. Nathaniel Dett's In the Bottoms Suite here on Maine Public Classical.

Clipper Erickson performing In the Bottoms by R. Nathaniel Dett. I'm your host, Emily Duncan Wilson, and I thank you so much for joining me this evening. I'll be back on air with you tomorrow morning at 10 a.m. You're listening to Maine Public, and this is listener-supported Maine Public Classical. 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

You've heard so many stories about women composers having to overcome extreme prejudice. Their husbands wouldn't let them compose or perform. The opportunities never came their way simply because they were women. Those stories are all true. But how about one where the men in her life decided to support her? This composer assumed she'd have the role of homemaker after her mother died. That's how life traditionally worked in 19th century Germany. Instead, her brothers told her to keep composing. They even went on tour with her and paid her expenses. Flipping the Script, coming up this hour. Composer Rebecca Dale has sort of a superpower. She sets these classic poems to music. She did such a wonderful job with Stopping by Woods on a Snowy Evening by Robert Frost. That's one of my faves. Here's William Wordsworth's I Wandered Lonely as a Cloud, performed by Tenebrae.

Hi, I'm Jake Armerding. So glad to be listening to music with you. In 19th century Germany, women were expected to be wife and mother. They put aside all other aspirations in favor of the households. Once her parents died, composer Amelia Mayer figured she'd probably get locked into that role of homemaker for the rest of the family. Her brothers flipped the script. They said, "Keep composing." They put no pressure whatsoever on her to get married, give up her music, any of it. This was very progressive thinking at the time. They even went on tour with her to make sure she was all right, and they paid her expenses too. They brought just a little bit of balance to the force. Thanks to them, and that, she wrote 8 symphonies, along with many other pieces, including this nocturne.

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0: The Trio Vivente, performing the Notturno by Amelia Mayer. Rescuing Henrietta Bosmans, coming up.
1: I'm meteorologist Russ Merle. Here's your Wednesday evening and beyond Maine public weather forecast. Partly cloudy skies tonight, mostly cloudy north, 43 to 52 across the state. A north breeze at 6 to 12 miles per hour. Quite a bit of cloudiness expected tomorrow, Thursday. There's a slight chance of showers, 52 to 59 north and mountains. Into the 60s elsewhere across the state, north and northeast winds at 7 to 15. Those clouds will linger Thursday night. Temperatures will be chilly, 38 to 48 from north to south. And mainly cloudy skies Friday on the cool side, mid-50s to mid-60s. Look for some rain to move in on Friday night. On Saturday, rain will end as showers. Temperatures range from the low to mid-50s north of mountains, middle to upper 50s elsewhere. And partly sunny skies to round out the weekend on Sunday. Temperatures 58 to 67 from north to south. Looks like quiet weather with below normal temperatures into early next week. That's your latest Maine public weather forecast. I'm meteorologist Ross Marley.
0: The Dutch composer Henrietta Bosmans was doomed from the start. Her dad was principal cellist of the Concertgebouw Orchestra, and her mom taught piano at the Amsterdam Conservatory. No chance. She was headed for music. She had mostly faded from the public eye until the last handful of years. Happily, she's in the midst of a fully justified rediscovery. I think you're going to love this. It's her cello concerto, number 1.

0: The BBC Scottish Symphony Orchestra featuring cellist Raphael Walfisch performing the Cello Concerto No. 1 by Henriette Bosmans. The Barry Sachs Brooklynite, coming up.
1: This week's songbook program explores vocal repertoire with connections to folk music. I'm Sarah Tuttle. I hope you'll join me for a show that includes choral music from Hungary and the Czech Republic. Dmitry Chvorostovsky performs Russian folk melodies. Mezzo Anna Stefani joins the Labyrinth Ensemble in music by Luciano Berio. And a pair of singers joins the Concertgebouw Orchestra in Mahler melodies on German folk poetry. Folk music in art song this week on Songbook, Saturday at 11 on Maine Public Classical.
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0: Here's contemporary composer and Barry Sachs player Shelley Washington. She grew up in Kansas City, Missouri, but is currently a Brooklynite. Big respect to her for figuring out how to practice Barry Sachs in Brooklyn. That is some serious population density. Here's a movement of her piece, Eternal Present, called Now.

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The best influence for a composer is four walls. The light must come from inside. When it comes from outside, the result is postcard music. That's a quote from this composer talking about inspiration. I love what he says. I'm not sure I agree with it. What do you think? Should you seek out inspirational surroundings, or is the local auto repair shop your best choice of venue for your next work of staggering genius? Finding the Muse Within and Without, coming up this hour. I hope you did not spend the last few weeks with a series of illnesses the way I did. These spring colds are such a drag. It's like, you had your time. Go away. See you in the fall. If you are recovering from something, here's one for you. It's La Convalescente by François Couperin.

Hi, I'm Jake Armerding. So glad to be listening to music with you. Here's an orchestral piece by Christopher Theophanidis, currently on the faculty at the Yale School of Music and recipient of not every music award known to humankind, but very close. He happens to be good friends with the Atlanta Symphony Orchestra. That must be nice. Very convenient. Here they are performing his piece, Rainbow Body.

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The light must come from inside. When it comes from outside, the result is postcard music." I like that quote. I'm not sure I'm all in on it. What do you think? Is the inspiration always inside of us? Or, not to get all meta, but if you're inspired by something inside of you, wasn't it outside of you at some point in the past when you experienced it? Riddle me that. Also, some postcards can be pretty, like the ones with Alaska.

0: It sounds like sad spring. That's the only way I can describe it. And I love it. Flautist Maria Martin with pianist Colette Valentine. The last prayer of four prayers by Ned Roram. Richard Strauss gets all dark. Coming up.
1: I'm meteorologist Russ Merle. Here's your Wednesday evening and beyond Maine public weather forecast. Partly cloudy skies tonight, mostly cloudy north, 43 to 52 across the state. A north breeze at 6 to 12 miles per hour. Quite a bit of cloudiness expected tomorrow. Thursday, there's a slight chance of showers, 52 to 59 north and mountains. Into the 60s elsewhere across the state, north and northeast winds at 7 to 15. Those clouds will linger Thursday night. Temperatures will be chilly, 38 to 48 from north to south. And mainly cloudy skies Friday on the cool side, mid-50s to mid-60s. Look for some rain to move in on Friday night. On Saturday, rain will end as showers. Temperatures range from the low to mid-50s north of mountains, middle to upper 50s elsewhere. And partly sunny skies to round out the weekend on Sunday. Temperatures 58 to 67 from north to south. Looks like quiet weather with below normal temperatures into early next week. That's your latest Maine public weather forecast. I'm meteorologist Ross Merle.
0: At age 24, composer Richard Strauss decided to write about death. It was a German romantic thing. The subject is an old man, an artist, living the last hours of his life. It's amazing music. Some would say his inexperience shows through a little bit. Typically, you can only know so much about that subject in your 20s. One critic wrote that it's exactly the kind of music you would not want to die to. He said it's too spectacular, too brilliantly lit, too full of pageantry of a crowd, whereas this is a journey one must make very quietly and alone. Death and Transfiguration by Strauss.

0: Death and Transfiguration by Strauss. The Ballad of Brahms coming up.
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Today's lesson is, don't mess with success. This is the sound of the English countryside by the man who invented it, Ralph Vaughan Williams. Funny thing is, he might have been rolling his eyes while he wrote this particular piece. He'd just tried writing a symphony that could be described as anti-pastoral, and you might say it bombed at the box office. So a penitent Vaughan Williams went back to the sound that made him famous. It's the price of success, pleasing the crowd, coming up this hour. British composer Charlotte Bray turned 44 this year. So far, her work has been performed by the Royal Opera, the London Symphony, the London Philharmonic, and the BBC Symphony Orchestra, among others. I call that a resume. Besides orchestra, opera, and chamber ensemble, she also composes for choir. Here's her piece, Agnus Dei.

Anya's Day by Charlotte Bray. Well, get your pastoral shoes on. You and I are headed to England to stroll the bucolic countryside. Actually, this particular piece was a little bit of Ralph Vaughan Williams with his tail between his legs. He'd tried writing something really dissonant with his fourth symphony. He got all this pushback. People didn't like it. He felt pretty chagrined, so he made amends with this next one, got back to the fields and the meadows. You might even say he was sheepish.

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0: Michael Collins, conducting the Philharmonia Orchestra, performing Symphony No. 5 by Ralph Vaughan Williams. 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
1: 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I'm Alec Baldwin. Please join me for a broadcast that will also feature the complete Wooden Prince by Béla Bartók. 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
0: Gerald Finzi, like his contemporary Ralph Vaughan Williams, wrote music of the English landscape. It's meant to evoke the timeless, bucolic, serene pastures, meandering hedgerows. Just super nostalgic stuff. Might have you rolling your eyes, but that's catnip for me. In my fantasy, I live in a field in England, preferably close to a pub.

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When you don't have a good experience with something, it can keep you from trying that thing again. Like food. A lot of us have a bad experience with gross food as a kid. And then we're well into adulthood before we realize we actually like Brussels sprouts. For Rachmaninoff, it was the symphony. His first was a disaster, and he held on to self-doubts about it for decades. This music was written after decades of emotional insecurities that Rachmaninoff had about his symphonies. 40 years had passed since he wrote that disastrous first symphony. And tonight we get to hear it in full, Rachmaninoff's Symphony No. 3. It's our global encore recording. This was recorded by the Danish National Symphony Orchestra with conductor Edward Gardner in January at their concert house in Copenhagen.

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0: quite the applause. Feel free to join in. For the Danish National Symphony Orchestra, and at the podium, conductor Edward Gardner. They recorded that music at their concert house in Copenhagen January 8th of this year. It's Rachmaninoff's Symphony No. 3, tonight's global encore recording. Every week around this time, we travel around the world to hear live music, and it's always great to sit in the audience with you. I'm Jalene Kahn. Thanks for being here.
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0: 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Pepe Romero plays Romanza by Emilio Pujol.

Romanza by Emilio Pujol, performed by guitarist Pepe Romero, who is a part of the first family of the guitar. It was his father, Celedonio Romero, who basically invented the guitar quartet and brought that type of ensemble to America in the 1950s. As the First World War raged on, English composer Gustav Holst began to write The Planets. And throughout that piece of music, he makes clear how he felt about war. That's the first movement, Mars. The second movement, however, had a much calmer tone. It's all about Venus, the bringer of peace.

0: Gustav Holst said, "In order to achieve peace, we must desire it." That was the bringer of peace, Venus, from The Planets. It's the second movement in that work that comes after Mars, which is very angry and ominous. After all that clamor, Venus comes in to bring calm. We heard the New York Philharmonic there with conductor Leonard Bernstein on Music Through the Night. I'm Jalene Kahn, and I hope all these performances are bringing you peace tonight. Thanks a lot for being here to listen with me.
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Antonín Dvořák wrote this music while he was living with his mother-in-law. She also rented a room to a university student who took violin lessons. Dvořák wanted to write a piece of music for this young chap. And he thought he was writing something for amateurs. But when he turned over the piece of music to this young musician, he realized that the piece of music he came up with was too hard. So he went back to the drawing board and came up with something a little less complicated. And this piece is the result of that. Terzetto by Antonín Dvořák. We'll hear it performed now by select members of the Stamitz Quartet.

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0: Terzetto by Antonín Dvořák. A relatively small piece of music for a very fruitful time in his career. He wrote that piece in 1 week and said he enjoyed writing it as much as if he were writing a large symphony. Performing that was selected members of the Stamitz Quartet on Music Through the Night. I hope you're doing well tonight and enjoying these performances. I'm Jalene Kahn. We'll hear some solo harp music coming up in just a minute, and still to come, a piece that pays tribute to Mozart.
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2: 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I'm Rich Tozier, and I hope you can join me Friday evening at 8 on Maine Public Classical.
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0: This is a harp sonata by Paul Hindemith. It's performed by harpist Eleanor Bennett.

Harpist Eleanor Bennett with a harp sonata by Paul Hindemith on Music Through the Night. 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When you have a big project to finish, you might have to use self-discipline to stick to a rigid schedule if you're going to get things done on time. And that's what Tchaikovsky did as he worked on his fourth orchestral suite. He worked for about an hour a day, but he was also working on other pieces of music. This orchestral suite was written exactly 100 years after Mozart's great opera Don Giovanni made its debut, and Tchaikovsky used some of Mozart's piano pieces as inspiration to pay tribute to the great composer. This is how the tribute turned out, nicknamed Mozartiana.

0: A Tribute to Mozart by Peter Tchaikovsky. Orchestral Suite Number 4, it's nicknamed Mozartiana. And when that suite premiered, Tchaikovsky was the conductor. It was the only one of his suites that he conducted, and only the second suite whose premiere he was present for. That was the Stuttgart Radio Symphony Orchestra under conductor Neville Marriner.
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You have very likely heard this composer's music before, on the screen or in a movie theater. Rachel Portman is famous for her film scores that she's been writing for decades. But this piece of music is from Portman's first non-movie instrumental album. For many years, Portman has been deeply inspired by the natural world when she writes music. And with this album, called Ask the River, she takes us through experiences that connects humans and Earth. You'll hear a track from that album with Rachel Portman playing piano herself, coming up in about 15 minutes. Tonight's classical music is supported by Raymond James, wealth management, banking, and capital markets solutions inspired by people. That's the power of personal. Disclosures at raymondjames.com. Here's the ensemble Camerata Bern playing Sonata No. 4 by Gioachino Rossini.

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0: Sonata number 4 by Gioachino Rossini. Thomas Fury conducted Camerata Bern on Music Through the Night. I hope you're doing well tonight. It's really good to have your company. Stick around and we'll hear original non-movie music from a famous film composer. That's coming up in just a minute.
1: 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I'm Alec Baldwin. Please join me for a broadcast that will also feature the complete Wooden Prince by Béla Bartók. Leonard Bernstein and Pierre Boulez will conduct the New York Philharmonic This Week.
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0: Rachel Portman is a composer who's written movie scores. She's won Academy Awards and Emmys for her music seen and heard on the screen. In 2020, Rachel Portman did something different and released an instrumental album that she recorded along with some of her friends. This track from that album immerses you within the upper branches of a tree in late spring. Portman says that's when the leaves are at their freshest and greenest, and light is refracted through them as they move in the breeze. This music is an expression of that feeling.

Leaves and Trees by Rachel Portman. Portman played piano with cellist Caroline Dale. The Malmö Symphony Orchestra plays Symphony No. 1 by Alexander Borodin.

0: Conductor Junichi Hirokami with the Malmö Symphony Orchestra and Symphony No. 1 by Alexander Borodin.
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This pianist has had a professional career since he was 15 and signed his first record deal. Reviews of his early performances say that he's pristine, lyrical, and intelligent. That he has a gift too rare to be squandered. So it might seem like this pianist has never struggled. But oh no, we all struggle. It's inevitable. He remembers struggles as a piano student and as a professional. And he has some advice on how to handle these things coming up in about 20 minutes.

In the late 1950s, audiences in Southern California began to hear the sounds from a family of guitarists who had just arrived from Spain. The father, Celedonio Romero, and his three sons started performing as a guitar quartet in the Santa Barbara area. And the many guitar quartets of today owe it to Los Romeros for starting that genre in the States. Here's an original piece by Celedonio Romero. It's his Suite Andaluza, performed by his son, Angel Romero.

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OceanViewRC.com.

Guitarist Angel Romero playing music written by his father. Sweet Andaluza by Celedonio Romero on Music Through the Night. Pianist Jan Lisecki has some advice for struggling piano students. And if you're not a piano student, you can listen to this through the lens of advice if you're struggling. Lisecki says sometimes you have to know when to work through struggles, and other times you need to take a break. Maybe a piece of music is too challenging, or you can't learn it at the same time as another piece. Balance is very important. Sometimes you do have to push yourself, but other times you need to step back. Here's a recording of Lisecki with the North German Radio Philharmonic Orchestra playing Chopin's Concert Rondo, Krakowiak.

0: That music was Chopin's second attempt in writing for the combination of piano and orchestra. His concert rondo called Krakowiak, performed there by the North German Radio Philharmonic Orchestra, featuring pianist Jan Lasecki on Music Through the Night.
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4: 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I'm Rich Tozier, and I hope you can join me Friday evening at 8 on Maine Public Classical.

Fanny Mendelssohn didn't write a lot of big pieces of music, but from her big string quartet, we just heard The Romance, performed by the Eben Quartet. This next composer was friends with a lot of big names, Mozart, Haydn, and Beethoven. But it seems as if his music didn't age as well as theirs. By Adalbert Gyrowetz, this is Symphony No. 2.

0: Symphony No. 2 by Adalbert Gyrowetz. That was London Mozart Players with conductor Matthias Baumert on Music Through the Night. Great to have your company tonight. I'm Jalene Kahn.
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practice versus performance. Is there a difference? Trumpeter Allison Balsam says yes. A big difference, actually. Balsam doesn't really even consider practice to be music. You'll find out what she means when she performs, coming up in about 20 minutes.

Tranquilo, from Three Late Love Songs by Kurt Schwarzik, performed by cellist Christopher Van Kampen and pianist Nicola Meekum on Music Through the Night. Hope you're doing well tonight and enjoying these performances. It's great to listen with you. I'm Jalene Kahn. A lot of composers make their mark writing symphonies, but not French composer Claude Debussy. He actually saw the classical symphony as an obsolete genre, but it didn't stop him from writing one, just one, and he only wrote the first movement. Here's that symphony by Debussy, performed by the Lyon National Orchestra.

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The One and Only Symphony by Claude Debussy, performed by the Lyon National Orchestra with conductor Yun Markel. As was the case for a lot of women in the 1800s, Cécile Chaminade did not get a lot of support from her family, particularly her father. Although her family was very musical, her father didn't think a young woman in her class should attend music school. He did allow her to study privately, and Chaminade went on to prove him wrong. She became one of the first women to win the highest order of merit in France. Here's a romantic waltz by Cécile Chaminade, performed by Peter Jacobs.

Romantic Waltz by Cécile Chaminade, performed by Peter Jacobs. Is there a difference between practice versus performance? Trumpeter Allison Balsam will answer that question coming up in just a minute.

Trumpeter Allison Balsam thinks there's a big difference between practice and performance. When you practice, you're making sure everything is working. It's a very technical performance and can be kind of dull. So Balsam says practice might not even be considered music. It's just preparation. But performance, on the other hand, that's when it becomes real. That's when a piece of music becomes alive and when something magical happens. We'll enjoy a performance, something magical, here by Allison Balsam with English Concert. They'll play the suite from Henry Purcell's The Faerie Queen.

0: The Fairy Queen Suite by Henry Purcell. Trevor Pinnock conducted English Concert, and we heard trumpeter Allison Balsam on Music Through the Night.
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0: Good morning. It is 6 o'clock. Welcome to Daybreak for Thursday, May 28th. I'm Gail Parmalee. A pleasure, as always, to have your company this morning. Coming up right around 7 o'clock, our Thursday edition of Breakfast with Bach. Some more guitar transcriptions of Bach today. In the meantime, you'll enjoy a scherzo by Chopin right after 6:30, a string quartet by Dittersdorf, and some Felix Mendelssohn right after the news. Showers and isolated thunderstorms possible through the afternoon hours today, 50 to 70 north to south. Mostly cloudy overnight, lingering evening showers in the south, clearing in the north. Temps between 35 and 55 north to south, and then partly sunny on Friday. Afternoon clouds build in the south, 55 to 60 in the north, 60 to 65 in the south and along the coast.
1: Live from NPR News in Washington, I'm Corva Coleman. The Pentagon says the U.S. military shot down Iranian drones around the Strait of Hormuz. Iran says it has targeted an American base in the region but didn't specify where. Meanwhile, Kuwait is also reporting that it has been defending against incoming missiles and drones today. The Israeli military says a Hezbollah drone has killed an Israeli soldier in northern Israel, and Israel is widening its offensive in Lebanon. NPR's Daniel Estrin reports from Tel Aviv.
2: The soldier was killed and two other soldiers were wounded in the Hezbollah drone attack on a military area of northern Israel. The Israeli military is struggling to thwart increasing Hezbollah drone attacks, which have killed several other Israeli soldiers in recent weeks. In Lebanon, Israel says it has carried out a wave of attacks on Hezbollah targets around the southern Lebanese city of Tyre. Israel warned residents to leave nearly the entire city. Israel and Lebanon have been holding rare direct talks to try to end the fighting. Israeli and Lebanese officials are expected to meet again Friday at the Pentagon. Daniel Estrin, NPR News, Tel Aviv.
1: The Director General of the World Health Organization, Tedros Adhanom Ghebreyesus, is expected to go to Democratic Republic of the Congo soon. He'll check on the response to the Ebola outbreak. There are nearly 1,000 suspected cases and more than 220 suspected deaths. The WHO's lead for emergencies, Dr. Chikwe Hekwazu, says doctors are trying to get ill people into treatment.
3: It's a complex operation. So right now, we're increasing the number of beds every single day. We're up to 200 safe beds by the end of the week.
1: Meanwhile, Dr. Tedros says he is headed to Democratic Republic of the Congo today. Previously, the U.S. repatriated American citizens exposed to Ebola. Many were treated at an infectious disease center in Omaha, Nebraska. Federal officials are opening an investigation into the deadly implosion of a chemical tank on Tuesday at a paper mill in southern Washington state. It killed two people, but nine others are missing and are now presumed dead. Oregon Public Broadcasting's Conrad Wilson reports.
4: Authorities say they don't expect to find any more survivors from Tuesday's rupture of a 900,000-gallon chemical tank at the Nippon Dynawave Packaging Company in Longview. Governor Bob Ferguson says the impacts to the community and families are profound.
5: We're bracing ourselves for this being the deadliest industrial tragedy in modern Washington state history.
4: Officials say air quality and drinking water in Longview are not affected by the chemicals, though some did spill into the Columbia River. The Federal Chemical Safety and Hazards Investigation Board announced it has opened an investigation into the rupture. For NPR News, I'm Conrad Wilson in Portland.
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6: With this main news, I'm Erwin Gratz. A University of New Hampshire Survey Center poll in Maine's Democratic gubernatorial race shows former state Senate President Troy Jackson with the same 28% support as former Maine Center for Disease Control and Prevention Director Nirav Shah. Neither candidate is anywhere near the absolute majority needed to avoid a ranked choice runoff involving all five Democrats seeking the party nomination for governor. The poll, conducted last week, shows Republican Bobby Charles leading with 37% support, but that race, too, could be headed for a ranked choice runoff involving the eight GOP candidates. The poll has a margin of error of plus or minus 4 percentage points in the Democratic race, 6.3% in the Republican contest. Northern Light Health is receiving a $10 million gift to expand access to genetic therapy. Ava Collins, president of Eastern Maine Medical Center, says the funding will allow the hospital to offer more clinical trials and precision medicine to cancer patients.
7: So much more specific care based on your tumor type, the behavior of the tumor, and your genetic makeup.
6: Collins says she expects the new programs will be offered to patients in 3 to 6 months. The donation was made by Jim Jarrow, in honor of his late wife, Kathy, who died from cancer in 2022. And 76 Maine municipalities and tribal governments will receive grants for critical infrastructure projects, totaling $5.1 million. That's this morning's Maine News. For Maine Public Classical, I'm Erwin Gratz.
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Felix Mendelssohn's Midsummer Night's Dream Overture. That was the Bamberg Symphony on Maine Public Classical's Daybreak. Perhaps you are looking forward to some stargazing this summer, gathering lakeside around a campfire. Summer nights can be so magical, can't they? Turning to Dittersdorf now, his fourth string quartet. Here is the Franz Schubert Quartet.

The Franz Schubert Quartet serenading us with Carl Ditter's von Dittersdorf's String Quartet No. 4 on Maine Public Classical. Good morning, I'm Gail Parmelee. Welcome to Daybreak. It's a pleasure to have your company. Here until 10 o'clock, Emily Duncan Wilson returns then with the Midday Mix. You can head towards home with Sarah Tuttle starting at 2 this afternoon. And it is Thursday. We are inching closer to the weekend, the last weekend of the month of May. And remember, if you're looking for something to do, just head to our community calendar. You will find it online at mainepublic.org. Also, if you're a nonprofit organization and want to spread the word about an upcoming event, please do enter those details in our online form. You'll find it all on the community calendar, mainepublic.org, or just use the Maine Public app. We've got some showers and isolated thunderstorms possible through the afternoon, 50 to 70 north to south, mostly cloudy overnight tonight, lingering evening showers in the south, clearing in the north, 35 to 55 north to south, and partly sunny tomorrow, afternoon clouds building in the south, 55 to 60 in the north, 60 to 65 in the south and along the coast.

That ensemble celebrated their 15th anniversary last year. Apollo 5 stands out as one of Britain's smallest but most dynamic vocal groups, and they're part of the Vauches 8 Foundation. They performed Life-Giving Spring, a composition there by Victoria Vita Poliva, on Maine Public Classical's Daybreak. Here's Chopin's Scherzo No. 1.

Sung Jin Cho performing Chopin's Scherzo No. 1 on Maine Public Classical's Daybreak. We've got Ensemble Spinoza for you now with Buxtehude's Trio Sonata No. 4.

0: Diedrich Buxtehude's Trio Sonata No. 4. That was Ensemble Spinoza on Maine Public Classical. Good morning. Welcome to Daybreak. I'm Gail Parmelee. Straight ahead, the Thursday edition of Breakfast with Bach. I've got some Bach selections performed by Matt Gergich. And a bit of a historic week for American classical music. First of all, Lim Chan, a Hong Kong-born conductor, has been named music director of the San Francisco Symphony, one of the few women to lead a major American orchestra. She is set to take over in September of 2027. Now, meanwhile, the Los Angeles Philharmonic has named British conductor Daniel Harding as its next music director, succeeding Gustavo Dudamel, who moves to New York.
1: Next time on the New York Philharmonic This Week, we present two works based on old English tunes by William Schumann and Benjamin Britten. I'm Alec Baldwin. Please join me for a broadcast that will also feature the complete Wooden Prince by Béla Bartók. Leonard Bernstein and Pierre Boulez will conduct the New York Philharmonic this week.
0: Tune in this evening, starting at 8. Showers and isolated thunderstorms possible through the afternoon, 50 to 70 north to south. 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

guitarist Matt Gergich performing selections by J.S. Bach. We started with It Is Enough, Now Take Me, Lord, Peter, Who Doesn't Look Back, and Beloved Jesus, What Was Your Transgression? Breakfast with Bach happens each weekday morning, right around this time, here on Maine Public Classical. And tomorrow, David Russell returns for a performance of Bach's Symphonia 2. Here's some Haydn, his Piano Concerto No. 11. This is Emmanuel Ax and the Franz Liszt Chamber Orchestra.

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Double duty for Manuel Axe in that performance. He was the soloist and conductor of the Franz Liszt Chamber Orchestra. That was Haydn's Piano Concerto No. 11 on Maine Public Classical. Good morning. Welcome to Daybreak. I hope Thursday's treating you well so far. I'm really glad you're here. High School Quiz Show Maine continues tonight with the semifinals. One team is heading to the Season 9 Championship. And tonight's matchup, the Falmouth High School Navigators versus the Yarmouth Clippers. Host Todd Guttner leads this academic showdown on Maine Public Television tonight at 8, tomorrow afternoon at 2, and Sunday afternoon at 5. And, of course, you can watch it anytime at mainepublic.org. Showers and

and isolated thunderstorms possible through the afternoon hours today. Temps between 50 and 70 north to south. Mostly cloudy tonight, lingering evening showers in the south, clearing in the north, 35 to 55 north to south. And it looks like Friday starts out partly sunny. Clouds will build in the south in the afternoon hours, 55 to 60 in the north, 60 to 65 in the south and along the coast. The Royal Liverpool Philharmonic Orchestra performs a selection now by Ruth Gipps.

Ruth Gipps's Ambrovalia. That was the Royal Liverpool Philharmonic Orchestra on Maine Public Classical's Daybreak. Well, in 1962, Misha Maisky entered the Leningrad Conservatory. In 65, his debut with the Leningrad Philharmonic earned him the nickname Rostropovich of the Future. And here he is with Beethoven's Cello Sonata No. 3.

0: once dubbed the Rust Repovich of the future, Misha Maisky. And he performed Beethoven's Cello Sonata No. 3 on Maine Public Classical. Good morning. Welcome to Daybreak. I'm Gail Parmley. Always a pleasure to have your company. And next hour, I'm looking forward to sharing selections with you by Strauss. Got some Bordin on the way and an overture by Mozart momentarily. And if you want to jump on the latest beverage trend, it looks like we need to forget the fizz this summer. Flat drinks may be the beverage of summer. Trend watchers say non-carbonated options like iced teas and still waters are surging, especially among Generation Z. Consulting firm Alex Partners says people born between 1997 and 2012 simply didn't grow up on soda like older generations did. Add in reusable water bottles and even health concerns, and the bubble may finally be bursting. Yes, pun intended there. 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
1: 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Teresa Carreño was a Venezuelan woman from the 19th century, exceptional pianist, composer, and she was nicknamed the Valkyrie of the piano. Next on Fiesta.
0: That's coming up Saturday evening at 6. Showers and isolated thunderstorms possible through the afternoon hours, 50 to 70, north to south. 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

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Some mood pieces now by Richard Strauss. Here's Ian Hobson.

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Ian Hobson performing Mood Pieces by Richard Strauss on Maine Public Classical's Daybreak. Feeling overwhelmed at times? Well, you know, experts say you can calm your mind in minutes with a few simple techniques. Box breathing has you inhale, hold, exhale, and hold again. Each step for 4 seconds, repeated four times. The 5-4-3-2-1 method grounds you by engaging all your senses. A short walk outside, stepping away from screens, or tensing and releasing your muscles head to toe can also help. And I always add in the perfect selection of music. And if you need to just relax right now for the next 7 minutes, I hope you enjoy this piece by Borodine.

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Well, hello there. I'm Gail Parmley here until 10 o'clock. Emily Duncan Wilson returns then. Sarah Tuttle is back this afternoon. You have lots of music and features to enjoy with us throughout the day. 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Got some showers and isolated thunderstorms possible this morning right through the afternoon. Temps between 50 and 70 north to south. Mostly cloudy overnight tonight. Lingering evening showers in the south. Clearing in the north. 35 to 55 north to south, and partly sunny with afternoon clouds building in the south tomorrow. 55 to 60 in the north, 60 to 65 in the south and along the coast. How about some Scarlatti now? This is a sonata. Here's guitarist John Williams.

John Williams playing a sonata by Scarlatti on Maine Public Classical's Daybreak. Got a fantasy and variations for clarinet and strings on a theme of Danzi by Louis Spohr. Here's the Shanghai String Quartet.

The Shanghai String Quartet featuring clarinetist John Manassi playing Fantasy and Variations for Clarinet and Strings on a Theme of Danzi by Louis Spohr on Maine Public Classical's Daybreak. Well, Venti Corti presents Spring. That is an evening of Baroque elegance and contemporary chamber music at St. Luke's Cathedral in Portland this Saturday at 7 p.m. The program features works by Bach, Byron Adams, and Dominic Argenta, plus a pre-concert talk at 6. Maine Outstanding Student of the Year violinist Avery Peterson also performs. Tickets range from $10 to $25. You can get all of the details right on the community calendar page at mainepublic.org. Here's the Atlanta Symphony now with Respighi's Fountains of Rome.

0: 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I'm Gail Parmley, here for about another hour. I have a symphony coming up from Carl Maria von Weber, some Debussy, C.P.E. Bach, and a bit of Mussorgsky in just a moment. So kind of some sad news from the jazz world. Jazz legend Sonny Rollins has died at the age of 95. A representative says the saxophonist passed away Monday at his home in Woodstock, New York. Over his celebrated career, Rollins released 60 albums and was twice honored by former President Obama, receiving the National Medal of Arts and being named a Kennedy Center honoree in 2011. Of course, you'll often hear some of Sonny's legendary performances on Friday evening during our weekly jazz lineup, especially on Jazz Tonight with Rich Tozier, which you can catch tomorrow evening.
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2: So many great jazz recordings, so little time to air all of them. 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I'm Rich Tozier, and I hope you can join me Friday evening at 8 on Maine Public Classical.
0: We get showers and isolated thunderstorms possible today through the afternoon hours, 50 to 70 north to south. 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

There's pianist Christopher Glenn performing Mussorgsky's Sign Holder's Polka on Maine Public Classical's Daybreak. Chris, of course, a Grammy Award-winning pianist. He's been praised for his breathtaking sensitivity by gramophone, irresistible energy, wit, and finesse by The Guardian, and for his revolutionary performances by BBC Music Magazine. James Galway joins the Wurttemberg Chamber Orchestra now in this performance of C.P.E. Bach's Flute Concerto in D minor.

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That was James Galway and the Wurttemberg Chamber Orchestra on Maine Public Classical. 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Hello there. I'm Gail Parmelee, here for a bit longer. Emily will be stepping in at 10 o'clock. And Maine Public's collecting gently used band instruments for young music students across Maine. If you happen to have an instrument that's been collecting dust in your home, why not consider donating it to a student who will use it? Donations are accepted at Maine Public's Portland, Bangor, and Lewiston locations right through the 30th of June. For all the details, visit mainepublic.org and click on Community. Got some showers and isolated thunderstorms possible through the afternoon hours today. Temps between 50 and 70 north to south. Mostly cloudy, lingering evening showers in the south, clearing in the north overnight tonight. 35 to 55 north to south and partly sunny. Afternoon clouds building in the south tomorrow. 55 to 60 in the north, 60 to 65 in the south and along the coast. Debussy's Prelude to the Afternoon of a Faun. Here's the St. Louis Symphony.

The St. Louis Symphony Orchestra with a very wonderful prelude to The Afternoon of a Faun by Debussy on Maine Public Classical's Daybreak. The Una Voce Chamber Choir is bringing world-class choral work to Maine, and you are going to learn all about that on the next edition of State of the Art on the air here Sunday and Monday at 12 noon, and of course at mainepublic.org/stateoftheart. Here's the London Classical Players with Carl Maria von Weber's Symphony No. 2.

0: Carl Maria von Weber's Symphony No. 2. That was the London Classical Players on Maine Public Classical's Daybreak. I'm Gail Parmelee, getting ready to hand things over to Emily Duncan Wilson. She has some Grieg for you next hour, as well as Schubert and Boccherini, and a hermit thrush will visit on Nature Notes this morning, right around 11 o'clock. And, you know, the old saying, age is just a number. Well, a Delaware woman seems to be proving that. Susan Young Brown just celebrated her 108th birthday and got her driver's license renewed until 2033, when she'll be 115. She attended what's now Delaware State University and taught school for 30 years, and Brown credits daily exercise for her longevity. "I grow old gracefully," she says. About 130 guests, including the governor, helped her celebrate.
1: Next time on the New York Philharmonic This Week, we present two works based on old English tunes by William Schumann and Benjamin Britten. I'm Alec Baldwin. Please join me for a broadcast that will also feature the complete Wooden Prince by Béla Bartók. Leonard Bernstein and Pierre Boulez will conduct the New York Philharmonic This Week.
0: This evening at 8, you're listening to Maine Public, and this is listener-supported Maine Public Classical, WBQA, Booth Bay, Brunswick, 96.7, WBQE, Millbridge, Down East, 93.7, WBQF, Freiburg, 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99.7, Waterville. 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

Eric Hunzel leading the Cincinnati Symphony Orchestra performing the Minuet from Luigi Boccherini's String Quartet No. 5. It's just about 3 minutes past 10 o'clock on this Thursday morning. You're listening to the Midday Mix here on Maine Public Classical, and I'm your host, Emily Duncan Wilson. Thrilled that you are joining me this morning, sharing classical music across wherever you are in Maine. Maybe you're even in Canada, maybe you're in New Hampshire, or maybe you're listening on the Maine Public app somewhere else entirely. Well, wherever you are, thank you for joining me this morning. I've got some Schubert, some Manuel de Falla, some Grieg, and some Handel coming up in this 10 o'clock hour. Franz Schubert's Fantasy for Piano Four Hands in F minor is next, performed by Maria Joao Pires and Ricardo Castro.

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7-9 championship. Will it be the Falmouth High School Navigators or the Clippers of Yarmouth? 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The Three-Cornered Hat is a ballet with music by Spanish composer Manuel de Falla. It's set in Spain, and it features elements of Spanish dance, although somewhat adapted and simplified, instead of classical ballet. And in its 1919 stage premiere, Pablo Picasso designed the set and the costumes. Today we'll hear the Miller's Dance, the Danza de Milanero, arranged for the guitar, performed by Miloš Kardaglić.

Pianists Maria João Pires and Ricardo Castro performing Schubert's Fantasy for Piano Four Hands here on Maine Public Classical. 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The semifinals of High School Quiz Show Maine continue this evening on Maine Public Television. One of the teams competing tonight will head to the season.

The Miller's Dance from Manuel de Falla's Spanish ballet, The Three-Cornered Hat. Milos Karadaglic performed. More music written for the stage next. It's the first suite from Incidental Music to Henrik Ibsen's 1867 play Peer Gynt, written by the Norwegian composer Edvard Grieg. George Zell conducts the Cleveland Orchestra.

The Cleveland Orchestra, conducted by George Zell, they're performing Edvard Grieg's first suite of music that he wrote for a production of Peer Gynt, a play by Henrik Ibsen. A Handel concerto is next.

Jean Lamon conducting Tafelmusik, performing Handel's Concerto No. 3 in F major, A Due Cori. 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It's just a few minutes before 11 here on this Thursday morning. I'm your host, Emily Duncan Wilson, thrilled that you're choosing Maine Public Classical to keep you company on this Thursday. On the next Maine Calling, Asian Americans in Maine. 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Maine Public Classical is also available at mainepublic.org and on many of the HD2 channels of Maine Public Radio. And it is now 11 o'clock, which means it's time for Nature Notes, where we get to celebrate the natural world through music. Nature Notes is made possible by contributing listeners, along with Laudholm Trust's Wells Reserve, open every day with 7 miles of trails and nature programs for all ages. A trail map and calendar can be found at wellsreserve.org. Composer Amy Beach wrote her pieces A Hermit Thrush at Morn and Hermit Thrush at Eve during the first of many summers that she spent at McDowell in Peterborough, New Hampshire. She was one of, if not the first composer to write a piece transcribing the Hermit Thrush's actual song into musical notes. We heard that At Morn version last week, and so now it's time for Hermit Thrush at Eve. Hiroko Ishimoto performs.

pianist Hiroko Ishimoto performing A.B. Beach's Hermit Thrush at Eve here on Nature Notes. One of my favorite string quartets is next. It's Dvorak's American String Quartet No. 12, here performed by the Dover Quartet.

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The Dover Quartet performing Antonín Dvořák's American String Quartet No. 12 in F major that he wrote while spending one summer in Spillville, Iowa. 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It's just about 11:32 on this Thursday morning. I'm your host, Emily Duncan Wilson. 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The Adagio from Spartacus and Phrygia, Aram Khachaturian's ballet Spartacus, is next. This recording features flutist James Galway and guitarist Kazuhito Yamashita. M. Myung Won Chung leads the Royal Philharmonic Orchestra.

James Galway was the flute soloist and Kazuhito Yamashita was the guitar soloist with the Royal Philharmonic Orchestra, performing the Adagio of Spartacus and Phrygia from Aram Khachaturian's ballet, Spartacus. It's now about 11:39 on this Thursday morning, still almost the afternoon. You're listening to the Midday Mix here on Maine Public Classical, and I'm your host, Emily Duncan Wilson. Stravinsky's Suite Italienne is one of the several spin-offs from Pulcinella, his ballet with song that he composed for Ballet Russe. We'll hear that suite performed by cellist Denise Jokic and pianist David Jalbert.

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0: And you can enjoy Afterglow 5 p.m. tomorrow afternoon or evening. 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

Violinist Sarah Chang and pianist Charles Abramovic performing An Introduction and a Tarantella by Spanish composer Pablo de Sarasate. Welcome to Thursday afternoon. It's 12:06. You're listening to the Midday Mix here on Maine Public Classical, and I'm your host, Emily Duncan Wilson. We've got music by Johann Christian Bach, Mozart, and more coming up in this noon hour. First, we'll have a piece inspired by Clio, the muse of history, and it's called the Clio Symphonia, and it's by Wenzel Pichl. Kevin Mallon conducts the Toronto Chamber Orchestra.

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Kevin Mallon conducted the Toronto Chamber Orchestra performing Wenzel Pickl's Clio Sinfonia in E major. Johann Christian Bach's Sonata No. 5 in A major is next, here performed by pianist Denis Trifonov.

A piano sonata written by one of Bach's sons, Johann Christian Bach. That was Daniil Trifonov performing Sonata No. 5 in A major. It's just past 12:30 on this Thursday afternoon. You're listening to the Midday Mix here on Maine Public Classical. I'm your host, Emily Duncan Wilson. So grateful that you are joining me on this sort of changing weather afternoon. We always celebrate the love of music here at Maine Public Classical, but with this summer, we're doing it again like we did last year. We are celebrating it by collecting gently used band instruments for young music students across Maine. Do you have an instrument that maybe you keep meaning to restart, but maybe it belongs in the hands of a student, you know? If it's been collecting dust in your attic, closet, or cellar, consider donating it. Instrument donations are accepted in our Portland, Bangor, and Lewiston locations through June 30th. You have just about a month. For complete details on Maine Public's musical instrument drive, visit mainepublic.org and click on Community. Thanks. Violinist Anna-Sophie Mutter is the soloist with the London Philharmonic in this next performance of Mozart's Violin Concerto No. 3 in G major. Alan Small conducts.

0: Alan Small conducted the London Philharmonic Orchestra in that performance of Mozart's Violin Concerto No. 3, featuring violin soloist Anna-Sophie Mutter. You're listening to the Midday Mix here on Maine Public Classical. It is just about 1 p.m. I'm your host, Emily Duncan Wilson, and support for the Midday Mix comes from listeners who donate and the DePonte String Quartet, presenting works by Britten and Dvorak June 3rd at the Center for Maine Contemporary Art in Rockland, depontequartet.org.
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0: You can enjoy that episode of the Chamber Music Society of Lincoln Center Sunday at 7 p.m., a good way to wind down your weekend and get ready for the week ahead. 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

the Overture, the Rejoice Movement, and the Minuet from Handel's music for the Royal Fireworks, performed there by the English Concert. Trevor Pinnock conducted. This hour we'll hear performances by recorder player Lucy Horsch and cellist Yo-Yo Ma, both ahead in this hour. Be sure to stay with us here on The Midday Mix. I'm your host, Emily Duncan Wilson. We'll hear from Bowdoin College faculty and orchestra director, pianist George Lopez, next, performing Beethoven's Piano Sonata No. 23.

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I'm your host, Emily Duncan Wilson. 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

The Orchestra of the 18th Century with recorder soloist Lucy Horsch, performing the Adagio from Marcello's Oboe Concerto in D minor. It's now just about 1:40 on this Thursday afternoon. It is May 28th. You're listening to the Midday Mix here on Maine Public Classical, and I'm your host, Emily Duncan Wilson, here with you just for about another 20 minutes until Sarah Tuttle comes in with some Fritz Kreisler, some Franz Kromer, and more at 2. Next, you've got Yo-Yo Ma playing the cello, as he does, with the National Orchestra of France. We'll hear Camille Saint-Saëns' Cello Concerto No. 1 in A minor. Lauren Mazel conducts.

Camille Saint-Saëns' Cello Concerto No. 1 in A minor, performed there by the National Orchestra of France with cello soloist Yo-Yo Ma. Lauren Mazel conducted. 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I'm Emily Duncan Wilson, signing off for the afternoon, but I'll be back with you on air tomorrow morning at 10. Sarah Tuttle is ready to go. She's got some Fritz Kreisler, Franz Kromer, Tchaikovsky, and more.

a piece by Fritz Kreisler inspired by Roma musical tradition. That was La Gitana. Violinist Caroline Goulding performed with pianist Christopher O'Reilly. You're tuned in to Head Towards Home here on Maine Public Classical. I'm Sarah Tuttle. I'll be with you until 6 o'clock this evening. Later in the hour, the Detroit Symphony Orchestra performs music by William Grant Still. You'll hear from the Danish String Quartet in a traditional piece as well. Here now, Music for Winds by Franz Kramer. This is his Partita in E-flat. Kalman Berkus leads the Budapest Wind Ensemble.

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A partita in E-flat for wind ensemble by Franz Krommer. You heard the Budapest Wind Ensemble led by Kalman Berkus. Music next from Tchaikovsky's beloved Symphony No. 5. This is the Waltz Movement. Daniel Barenboim leads the West Eastern Divan Orchestra.

A performance from a very special ensemble there. Based in Spain, the West Eastern Divan Orchestra brings together young musicians from Israel, Palestine, and other Arab and North African countries, not just to make music together, but to foster more cross-cultural dialogue and peaceful coexistence. The ensemble was founded by conductor Daniel Barenboim, who has an Israeli background, and Palestinian-American scholar Edward Said in 1999. And every summer, this ensemble gets together to make music. In 2016, the UN designated the West Eastern Divan Orchestra as a global advocate for cultural understanding. Barenboim led the ensemble in the waltz from Tchaikovsky's Symphony No. 5. 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

A little piece there called Veshtemoin, a piece that gets its name from a small farm in Norway. You heard the Danish string quartet there, that performance featured on their album called Woodworks. Nemi Järvinen leads the Detroit Symphony Orchestra in William Grant Still's first symphony called the Afro-American, here on Head Towards Home.

0: The Afro-American Symphony of William Grant Still, his Symphony No. 1. Nimi Yarvi led the Detroit Symphony Orchestra. You're listening to Head Towards Home here on Maine Public Classical. I'm Sarah Tuttle. Just ahead, some iconic music by Bach, performances from guitarist Raphael Feuillatre and the Hagen Quartet, and a concerto for two pianos by Max Bruch. Head Towards Home is made possible by you, our contributing listeners, and by the Bach Virtuosi Festival, presenting a special Bach by candlelight June 22nd at St. Luke's Cathedral in Portland, bachvirtuosifestival.org.
1: 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Teresa Carreño was a Venezuelan woman from the 19th century, exceptional pianist, composer, and she was nicknamed the Valkyrie of the Piano. Next on Fiesta.
0: 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Waterville. Maine Public Classical is also available at mainepublic.org and on many of the HD2 channels of Maine Public Radio. Here now is cellist Stephen Isserlis and some iconic music by Johann Sebastian Bach, the opening three movements of his beloved cello suite No. 1, here on Head Towards Home.

Some of the most iconic and most readily recognizable music by Johann Sebastian Bach there, the opening three movements from his cello suite number 1 in G major. Performing that prelude, Allemande and Courante, cellist Stephen Isserles. Thanks very much for tuning in to Head Towards Home here on Maine Public Classical. I'm Sarah Tuttle. We'll keep the cello, add a viola and a couple of violins in the string quartet by Franz Joseph Haydn. This is The Lark, performed by the Hagen Quartet.

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A lovely energetic springtime piece there by Franz Josef Haydn. That was his string quartet number 5 from his Opus 64, nicknamed the Lerchenquartett or the Lark Quartet. You heard the Hagen Quartet in performance. The semifinals continue this evening on High School Quiz Show Maine. One of tonight's competing teams will head to the Season 9 championship. Will it be the Falmouth High School Navigators or the Clippers of Yarmouth? Join host Todd Guttner for this epic academic matchup on High School Quiz Show Maine tonight at 8, Friday afternoon at 2, and Sunday afternoon at 5 on Maine Public Television, and anytime at mainepublic.org.

Music by Heitor Villa-Lobos, his fifth prelude for the guitar, nicknamed Homage to Social Life. Apparently the piece was inspired in part by young people enjoying movies and theater and just enjoying time out at night in the city. That was guitarist Raphael Feuillatre in the prelude number 5 of Heitor Villa-Lobos. Thanks very much for making Head Towards Home a part of your Thursday listening. We hear pianists Guher and Suher Pekinel with Sir Neville Mariner and the Philharmonia Orchestra and Max Bruch's Concerto for Two Pianos and Orchestra.

0: In spite of his wonderful and obvious talent, German composer Max Bruch was plagued by financial difficulties for most of his life, and unfortunately he was taken advantage of a couple of different times. Such was the case with the piece that we just heard. In 1911, Bruch accepted an offer to write a concerto for two pianos for a pair of sisters, a piano duo, Rose and Ottilie Sutro. He gave the Sutro sisters exclusive rights to perform the piece, but what he didn't know is that they made a huge number of unauthorized edits to the piece to reflect their own technical abilities. Even worse, the sisters premiered their version of this piece with the Philadelphia Orchestra, but were unhappy with the result and never played it again. The concerto might have been lost in its original form had it not been found in a box purchased for $11 at an auction of the sisters' estate after they died by a fellow named Nathan Twining. Thanks to the original score, it was able to be reconstructed and enjoyed by contemporary listeners. We just heard a much more reputable pair of sisters there as the performance duo. Guher and Suher Pekinel were the piano soloists. Neville Marriner led the Philharmonia Orchestra and Max Bruch's Concerto for Two Pianos. Thanks very much for making Head Towards Home a part of your Thursday listening here on Maine Public Classical. I'm Sarah Tuttle. You'll hear London Voices in a piece by Damien Jeter, music by Piazzolla for bandoneon and strings, and just ahead a performance from Ensemble 415. All of that's coming up and more on this Thursday afternoon here on Head Towards Home, which is made possible by you, our contributing listeners, and by premier-level sponsor Ocean View at Falmouth, recognizing the value and lasting impact of classical music in Maine through their leadership support of this service.
1: Some musicians play actual antique instruments made during the Baroque era, and some play modern reproductions. Andrew Manzi plays a violin made in 1782, and Richard Egar plays a modern reproduction harpsichord. You'll hear them making magic on those instruments, playing music by George Frederick Handel on Sunday Baroque this weekend.
0: 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Here now is Ensemble 415 in the Fourth Concerto Grosso of Arcangelo Corelli.

the fourth in a series of Concerti Grossi by Arcangelo Corelli in his Opus 6. That was Ensemble 415. Thanks so much for tuning in to Head Towards Home here on Maine Public Classical. I'm Sarah Tuttle. I hope you're having a nice Thursday afternoon. We hear next music written as a wedding present. This violin sonata was written in 1886 when César Franck was 63 years old. It was written for the wedding of the virtuosic young violinist Eugène Ysaÿe. This is the violin sonata of César Franck, performed today by violinist Nadia Salerno-Sonnenberg and pianist Cécile Licade.

Music written by César Franck as a wedding gift for the young violinist Eugène Ysaÿe. The piece was apparently performed after a very quick rehearsal on the morning of Ysaÿe's wedding. It received its first public performance in December later that year, 1886. That was a more recent performance of Franck's violin sonata. Violinist Nadia Salerno-Sonnenberg and pianist Cecilie Kad in performance there. Thanks very much for tuning in to Head Towards Home here on Maine Public Classical. I'm Sarah Tuttle. We are celebrating the love of music by collecting gently used band instruments for young music students across the state of Maine. If you perhaps have an instrument that's been collecting dust in your attic, closet, or cellar, please do consider donating it. It might be of better use in the hands of a young Maine musician. Instrument donations will be accepted in our Portland, Bangor, and Lewiston locations through June 30th. For complete details on Maine Public's musical instrument drive, please visit mainepublic.org and click on Community. And thank you.

Featured in a collection called The Oxford Book of Choral Music by Black Composers, that was Damien Jeter's The Gift to Sing. It's a musical setting of a poem by the great James Weldon Johnson, who is perhaps best known for providing the lyrics to Lift Every Voice and Sing. He was also an important national organizer for the NAACP. The Gift to Sing by Damien Jeter. That was Shivani Ratan leading London Voices in performance. Here now is a piece by composer Astor Piazzolla, written after a great personal loss. This is Adios Nonino. Rudolf Werten leads members of I Fiamminghi in performance.

0: A wonderfully lush arrangement of a piece by Astor Piazzolla called Adios Nonino. You heard Rudolf Verten leading Yves Fiamminghi in performance. They were joined by bandoneon soloist Juan José Mosalini, pianist Osvaldo Calo, and guitarist Leonardo Sanchez. Thanks very much for making Head Towards Home a part of your Thursday listening here on Maine Public Classical. I'm Sarah Tuttle. Music by three powerhouse female composers coming up in this next hour. Violinist Jonathan Rees is featured in Rebecca Clark's Midsummer Moon. You'll hear music for the piano by Amy Beach, and the Second Symphony of Ruth Gipps is coming up as well. All of that's ahead and more here on Head Towards Home on Maine Public Classical.
1: 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I'm Richard Roland. 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
2: March went out like a lion, whipping up the water in the bay. And April cried and stepped aside on a long and pretty little May. May was full of promises, but she didn't keep him quick enough for sun. And a crowd of doubting Thomases was predicting that

they'll come grab by the gills. The ramp that chase the U-ship are determined, they'll be near.

A song called June is Bustin' Out All Over, featured in Rodgers and Hammerstein's Carousel, a 1940s musical that was groundbreaking in many ways. June is Bustin' Out All Over is sung by the entire company as they're getting ready to celebrate a summertime clam bake. You heard Bryn Terfel as baritone soloist there. Paul Daniel led the English Northern Philharmonia in June is Bustin' Out All Over. That was our stage and screen selection for the evening. We've been highlighting Carousel this week. Be sure to tune in next week when June is actually in full swing. Monday at 5 o'clock is our next stage and screen. You're listening to Head Towards Home here on Maine Public Classical. I'm Sarah Tuttle. Here now is a Tyrolean Waltz Fantasy by Amy Beach, performed by pianist Joanne Polk.

Following her husband's death, composer Amy Beach spent some time traveling through Europe and composed several different pieces inspired by her experiences there. We just heard one of them, her Tyrolean Waltz Fantasy, inspired by that beautiful region in Austria. That was pianist Joanne Polk in Amy Beach's Tyrolean Waltz Fantasy. Reinhard Goebel now leads the Musica Antiqua of Cologne in this concerto by Giovanni Mossi.

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The concerto in G minor by Giovanni Mossi. You heard members of the Musica Antiqua of Cologne, led by Reinhard Goebel. 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It's the critically acclaimed novel from author Cynthia Reeves. The Last Whaler is a gripping tale of survival and love in the unforgiving Arctic wilderness. 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For complete details, please visit mainepublic.org/bookclub.

Music there by a truly unsung musical hero of mine. That was a piece by Rebecca Clark, who was not only a fabulous composer, but a virtuosic violist. That was her piece Midsummer Moon. Violinist Jonathan Rees performed with pianist Catherine Sturrock. Ramon Gamba now leads the BBC National Orchestra of Wales in the Second Symphony of composer Ruth Gipps, here on Head Towards Home.

0: The Symphony No. 2 of English composer Ruth Gipps. That was Ramon Gamba leading the BBC National Orchestra of Wales. Thanks so much for making Head Towards Home a part of your Thursday evening. I'm Sarah Tuttle, hoping that you'll stay tuned for some more great music. Just ahead is Performance Today. That will be followed by the New York Philharmonic at 8 o'clock. Here's what you can look forward to.
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2: 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I'm Alec Baldwin. 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Leonard Bernstein and Pierre Boulez will conduct the New York Philharmonic This Week.
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4: 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I'm Rich Tozier, and I hope you can join me Friday evening at 8 on Maine Public Classical.
0: 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Performance Today coming up here in just a few minutes. That will be followed by the New York Philharmonic at 8. I'm Sarah Tuttle. Thanks so much for joining me. I hope you'll stay tuned for more great music.
1: Russian composer Alexander Glazunov was in Paris when he wrote this music. Not only was he safe from the political upheavals of Soviet Russia, he was also separated from his fellow Russian composers, who were doing some things differently. Stravinsky was writing asymmetrical rhythms and primal percussive chords. Schoenberg had blown a goodbye kiss to traditional tonality. But Glazunov was writing the way he always did, not recycling the same tropes, but creating beautiful music from his compositional comfort zone. From APM American Public Media, this is Performance Today. I'm Valerie Kaler. On the way, an old-fashioned saxophone quartet.
5: Live from NPR News in Washington, I'm Ryland Barton. President Trump warned Oman, a U.S. ally, not to enter into any agreement with Iran to share control of the Strait of Hormuz, or the U.S. will, quote, have to blow them up. Treasury Secretary Scott Bessent downplayed Trump's rhetoric today. He says he spoke with Oman's ambassador to Washington and that the envoy assured him that his country had no plans for tolling the strait.
6: As he said, our countries have had 200 years of good relations. He wants to have another 200 more.
5: Bessent also said he hadn't spoken with Trump about an agreement to extend the ceasefire with Iran, but underscored that Trump has made clear that there can be no deal without Iran agreeing to reopen the Strait of Hormuz and pledging never to have a nuclear weapons program. More apartments and other rentals are offering perks, like a free month of rent. About 40% of rentals this spring have an extra incentive for new renters, according to Zillow. NPR's Stephen Bisaha reports that's the highest on record for spring.
7: It is a renter's market, according to Zillow's senior economist, Kara Ng.
8: Renters, this is your year.
7: Okay, it might not feel that way. Nationally, rent has risen 37% since the pandemic. But over the last year, it has gone up slower than inflation.
8: It does mean that rent is the place giving you that breathing room.
7: She says that's due to an apartment construction boom.
8: There's a lot of apartment buildings hitting the market all at once, and property managers are trying to fill it, and they're doing it with freebies.
7: Ng says renters renewing their lease should also negotiate a deal like a rent-free month because they have the negotiation power. Stephen Bisaha, NPR News.
5: CNN is the latest media organization to sue an artificial intelligence firm for copyright infringement. As NPR's Bobby Allen reports, the broadcaster is bringing a case against AI company Perplexity.
9: The suit claims Perplexity scanned CNN's website and processed thousands of articles without permission. And when someone goes to Perplexity, a chatbot similar to ChatGPT, the suit says it delivers verbatim reproductions of CNN stories, even when the stories are behind a paywall. OpenAI's ChatGPT and Anthropic's Claude have also been hit with suits alleging that the AI answers served to millions of users steal from the copyrighted work of book authors and media organizations. It comes at a delicate time for online publishers, which have seen web traffic and online ad revenue collapse as more people rely on AI for information. According to some estimates, nearly 70% of online searches today end without clicking a news site link. Bobby Allen, NPR News.
5: Major League Baseball owners made their long-expected proposal for a salary cap, a system the Players Union has vowed never to accept. It puts the two sides on course for a confrontation that threatens the 2027 season and perhaps beyond. Baseball owners haven't proposed a firm cap since 1994. That effort prompted a 7.5-month-long strike that forced the cancellation of the World Series for the first time in 90 years. This is NPR News.
10: Good evening. With this look at Maine news, I'm Ari Snyder. The Department of Justice is suing Maine and three other states over their refusal to issue undercover license plates to federal agencies involved in civil immigration enforcement. In a written statement, the DOJ called the policies unconstitutional and said they threaten the effectiveness and safety of federal agents. But Maine Secretary of State Shannon Bellows says her department is still issuing plates to other federal law enforcement branches, just not to ICE.
11: We understand that there are certain situations where federal agencies may need undercover plates for certain high-stakes operations where there are criminal investigations. What ICE is doing is seizing people off the streets, and they're trying to conceal their identities in any way possible.
10: The DOJ is also suing Massachusetts, Oregon, and Washington over similar policies. The Maine Department of Environmental Protection is seeking permits to apply herbicide on three new lakes this summer. John McFedrin with the DEP says a relatively new chemical is good at killing invasive milfoil, which chokes out native plants and degrades water quality, but he says it's no substitute for long-term control.
12: So it's not a one-and-done by any means, and it will require the state working with these local associations to manage these infestations moving forward.
10: The DEP will hold public meetings next month about planned treatments on Little Sebago, Androscoggin, and Messalonskee lakes. In the weather tonight, mostly cloudy with isolated showers, lows 37 to 47. And that's this evening's Maine news. For Maine Public, I'm Ari Snyder.
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1: From APM, American Public Media, this is Performance Today. I'm Valerie Kaler. Glad to have you along for today's musical adventures and discoveries. It came to be called the Great Migration. From the late 19-teens through about 1970, about 6 million African Americans left the rural South. They were seeking safety from Jim Crow laws and hoping for the economic opportunities promised in the industrial cities of the North. In 2010, Isabel Wilkerson wrote a groundbreaking and very moving book called The Warmth of Other Suns. It follows the Great Migration and weaves together personal stories of three individuals. Wilkerson chronicles the realities African Americans faced when they arrived in northern cities, the hardships and racism they endured. Composer Carlos Simon was inspired by Wilkerson's book, and in 2020, he wrote a piece capturing the feelings of those three people profiled in The Warmth of Other Suns. Simon wanted to express the duality of wanting to find rest, yet never being able to call a place home. Let's hear Simon's quartet from a concert in Skaneateles, New York. The Ivalas Quartet is playing Warmth from Other Suns by Carlos Simon.

0: Warmth from Other Suns by composer Carlos Simon. Music inspired by Isabel Wilkerson's nonfiction book, The Warmth of Other Suns, the epic story of America's great migration. The Ivalas Quartet gave that concert during the Skinny Atlas Festival in Skinny Atlas, New York. Composer Carlos Simon said he wanted to evoke the experience of African Americans during the Great Migration in that piece. In his words, Warmth from Other Suns is a terrifying expression of the duality of wanting to find rest, yet never being able to call a place home. In a moment, Alexander Glazunov liked his music the same way I like my vanilla ice cream, old-fashioned. 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
1: I'm meteorologist Russ Murley. This is your Thursday evening and beyond main public weather forecast. With mostly cloudy skies tonight, there's a slight chance of an overnight shower, very isolated. Mid-30s to mid-40s, a little cool, north breeze at 5 to 10. Mainly cloudy tomorrow. Friday, showers will redevelop across the northern mountains, 50s there. 58 to 66 elsewhere across the state, light northeast winds. Periods of rain tomorrow night, except cloudy across northern Maine, mid-30s to low 40s. Rain will end as showers Saturday. Partial clearing follows in the afternoon. Temperatures in the 50s statewide. Second half of the weekend looks brighter and drier in most cases. Partly sunny on Sunday. There may be some lingering showers across northern Maine. Temperatures in the 60s, upper 60s south. And a lot of clouds to kick off the new work week Monday with some isolated showers. Temperatures remain seasonably cool, middle 50s to middle 60s from north to south. That's your latest Maine public weather forecast. This is

straight. And then in subsequent years, the legs were flared, and then way flared, bell bottoms, and then tight and acid washed, and then all over baggy, and then skinny, rinse, repeat. These days, it's kind of a free-for-all. Mom jeans, dad jeans, low-rise, high-rise. And all along the way, there have been people who did not buy into the latest trend, or any trend. Maybe the cool kids curl a sneer at out-of-fashion jeans, but there's a certain kind of person who finds what works for them, what fits them, and they just don't care what the cool kids say. Alexander Glazunov was that kind of person. At the beginning of the 20th century, musical trends were evolving fairly quickly. Stravinsky exploded our idea of rhythm and meter. Schoenberg stopped caring about tonality. But here's Alex G. happily rocking his bell-bottoms into the skinny jeans era. He wrote this saxophone quartet in 1932, blissfully making no attempt to be modern, happy to write something lush and romantic. The Cirrus Quartet played it last fall at Dendrinos Chapel and Recital Hall in Interlochen, Michigan.

0: In 1932, Russian composer Alexander Glazunov was living in Paris when he wrote his saxophone quartet. In a post-Stravinsky era, it was old-fashioned. He was old-fashioned. That was the kind of music Glazunov felt good about writing. Nothing revolutionary, just beautiful melodies, sumptuous harmonies, and a slight French accent, thanks to the saxophone. We heard the Cirrus Quartet play that piece by Alexander Glazunov in Dendrinos Chapel and Recital Hall. Thanks to Interlochen Presents for sharing it with us. In a moment, cognitive dissonance and making beauty in ugly times. 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
1: 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Will it be the Falmouth High School Navigators or the Clippers of Yarmouth? 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
0: When the world around us feels like it's falling apart, what is the role of art? At times, it might seem like an impossible uphill battle to confront despair with relatively small acts of beauty. But I want to believe, I have to believe, that it makes a difference. Soprano Catherine Dane recently wrote an essay reflecting on her role as an artist in a world full of tragedy. The cognitive dissonance of making art and creating beauty during ugly times, and acknowledging that music may not keep despots out of the seats of power, but art can still give us courage. Dane said, quote, "I'm saying this to remind myself, and you too, if you need reminding. Sometimes I felt so low that I've forgotten it, forgotten how my body and soul can be shaken awake by a voice, image, shaft of light, something beautiful or troubling or fierce, an articulation of someone's individual soul that I discover I share. Art isn't only for escape, although we need that too. It can help us articulate and understand our collective humanity." That's from an essay written by soprano Catherine Dane. You can find the whole piece on her website. Let's hear Catherine Dane now in concert, joined by the ensemble A Far Cry. She's singing a song by Clara Schumann called Beim Abschied, On Departing.

Beim Abschied, On Departing, a song by Clara Schumann, arranged by Raphael Popper Kaiser. Soprano Catherine Dane was the soloist, alongside the ensemble A Far Cry. They gave that concert at Jordan Hall in Boston, Massachusetts. And just a note about the text of that song, Clara Schumann was close friends with a woman named Frederica Serra, who was a poet and a patron of the arts. The Schumanns frequently vacationed at Serra's castle, and Robert Schumann dedicated several works to her. During a holiday visit in 1846, Clara Schumann set two of Serra's poems to music, including the one we just heard, Beim Abschied.

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Composer Brian Raphael Nabors says, "The universe seems to have this natural rhythm to it. It's as if everything we're aware of and unaware of is being held together by a mysterious, resolute force." Nabors feels this rhythm as a pulse, feels it in a busy city, a lively forest, an endless ocean. From APM, American Public Media, this is Performance Today. I'm Valerie Kaler. Nabors says this music began to grow as he thought about life, the rhythm of routines, but also the bigger cycles of the natural world and how we're all so deeply connected to everything else. Pulse by Brian Nabors ahead this hour. In the early 1900s, Scott Joplin was the king of ragtime, selling millions of copies of his sheet music. But when ragtime fell out of favor, so did he. And when he died in 1917, he was struggling financially and mostly forgotten. That is, until the 1970s, when a movie called The Sting introduced ragtime to a whole new generation. Here's a Joplin tune from 1907, The Gladiolus Rag, played by pianist Benjamin Loeb.

Pianist Benjamin Loeb with the Gladiolus Rag by Scott Joplin. From APM, American Public Media, this is Performance Today. I'm Valerie Keeler. Glad to have you along for today's musical adventures and discoveries. On the way this hour, When You Know, the instrument edition, and dance music from 1919. Let's hear a piece now written by American composer Brian Nabors in 2019. Brian Raphael Nabors was inspired by the natural rhythms of the universe when he wrote this next piece. He felt as though everything was connected through a unified harmony and pulse, from the rhythms of the city to the heartbeat of the wildest natural landscape. There are a few musical episodes within Nabors' piece that are meant to symbolize different life scenarios, and it's up to the listener to decide what exactly those scenarios are. See if these rhythmic pulses spark any ideas in your mind. It's called Pulse by Brian Nabors.

Music meant to evoke the rhythms of nature, an unwavering pulse that unites us all. A piece called Pulse by composer Brian Nabors. Jonathan McPhee led the Lexington Symphony, a concert in Cary Memorial Hall in their hometown of Lexington, Massachusetts. Composer Brian Nabors was thinking of the rhythm of the universe when he wrote that music. What does that even mean? Well, he says he wanted to leave that up to each listener. I'd love to hear if those rhythmic pulses sparked any ideas in your mind. 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In a moment, in defense of dancing.

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1: I'm meteorologist Russ Murley. This is your Thursday evening and beyond Maine public weather forecast. With mostly cloudy skies tonight, there's a slight chance of an overnight shower, very isolated. Mid-30s to mid-40s, a little cool. North breeze at 5 to 10. Mainly cloudy tomorrow. Friday, showers will redevelop across the northern mountains. 50s there. 58 to 66 elsewhere across the state. Light northeast winds. Periods of rain tomorrow night, except cloudy across northern Maine. Mid-30s to low 40s. Rain will end a shower Saturday. Partial clearing follows in the afternoon. Temperatures in the 50s statewide. Second half of the weekend looks brighter and drier in most cases. Partly sunny on Sunday. There may be some lingering showers across northern Maine. Temperatures in the 60s, upper 60s south. And a lot of clouds to kick off the new work week Monday with some isolated showers. Temperatures remain seasonably cool, middle 50s to middle 60s from north to south. That's your latest Maine public weather forecast. This is meteorologist Russ Murley.
0: Do you get sidetracked easily? Like you pick up your phone to set an alarm for tomorrow morning, and then before you know it, an hour has gone by because you've been smashing the love button on 7,000 pictures of cats in sunbeams? And then you completely forgot about setting the alarm? No, just me? I had something similar happen as I was poking around the internet, looking for information about Spanish pianist Josu de Solaún. I found his blog. He is passionate about music, how it's taught and talked about, how it's played, and how it's critiqued. He says that so much of classical music training is about what he calls bodily deactivation. Young musicians, he says, are taught to master the instrument but not to inhabit it, to control the gesture but not to let the gesture think. The body has been separated from meaning. He says that music cannot exist without embodiment, and he points to the truth of singing and dancing. Music was born, he says, with the body in motion, walking, turning,

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1: Flamenco, guitar licks, and the stomping and clapping translated to piano, evocations of Andalusian dance, and even some hints of courtly dances from the Baroque. Fantasia Bayetica by Manuel de Falla, played by Josu de Solaun in concert in Madrid, Spain.

Baetica was what the Romans called Andalusia, the southernmost part of Spain. Manuel de Falla's Fantasía Baetica is a portrait of Spain, from the sounds of crisp flamenco guitar to the sultrier, slinkier, slower dancing of a humid evening, all rhythm and color. We heard it played by Spanish pianist Josu de Solaun in Madrid, Spain. In a moment, becoming a flutist by sheer

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1: Next time on the New York Philharmonic This Week, we present two works based on old English tunes by William Schumann and Benjamin Britten. I'm Alec Baldwin. Please join me for a broadcast that will also feature the complete Wooden Prince by Béla Bartók. Leonard Bernstein and Pierre Boulez will conduct the New York Philharmonic this week.
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0: When Brandon Patrick George was in elementary school, he wasn't very interested in sports, didn't have many hobbies, and then he developed a strong curiosity about the flute. He told our friends at New Classical Tracks about that deep attraction.
3: I saw it hanging in a pawn shop window, and I just thought it was the most beautiful thing. So it was a very visual thing, but I always identified with the sound of the flute in cartoons and in movies, and I just had to play it.
0: Brandon Patrick George went to fourth grade band auditions with his heart set on playing the flute. But until that moment, he'd never actually picked one up and tried to make a sound. And in the pressure of the moment, even with the band teacher's help, he didn't make a sound at all. He walked away empty-handed and disappointed. For a year, little Brandon walked to school every day trying to copy how his band director told him to shape his mouth to get a sound. And on the day of auditions in fifth grade, he made the sound immediately and was allowed to join the band. Even as a professional flutist, Brandon Patrick George still works on his embouchure every single day. That's the correct shape of the mouth to get the most beautiful sound on the flute. Let's hear from a concert he gave for the San Antonio Chamber Music Society. Brandon Patrick George is the flutist. He's joined by Mahan Esfahani on harpsichord. A sonata in B minor for flute and harpsichord by Johann Sebastian Bach.

Sonata in B minor for flute and harpsichord by J.S. Bach. Brandon Patrick George played the flute. Mahan Esfahani was on the harpsichord. They gave that concert at Shepherd King Lutheran Church in San Antonio, Texas, for the San Antonio Chamber Music Society. Mahan Esfahani was born in Iran in 1984. And when he was 16, he needed a harpsichord to play. So he and his dad built one out of a kit in their garage. He said, quote, "When you hear something that you're fundamentally attracted to, nothing can stop you from getting your hands on it." Sounds a bit like Brandon Patrick George and the flute. Mahan Esfahani is now a leading scholar and performer of harpsichord music, playing concerts around the world. 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
1: 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The New York Philharmonic on Maine Public Classical is made possible by listeners who donate and by Cumberland Crossing, active retirement living with access to Ocean View at Falmouth's Care Continuum. 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
2: The New York Philharmonic this week is generously underwritten by the Kaplan Brothers Fund and the Audrey Love Charitable Foundation. When Bela Bartok read Bela Balazs' story of the Wooden Prince in a literary magazine, he immediately thought that it would make a terrific ballet. This adult fairy tale revolves around a princess, a prince, a forest fairy, and the prince's puppet doppelganger, the Wooden Prince of the title. Ah, but the course of true love never runs smoothly in fairy tales, and as you'll hear later on in this broadcast, the Wooden Prince is no different. I'm Alec Baldwin. Please stay tuned for a program that will also include works by William Schumann and Benjamin Britten that are based on old English folk tunes. Leonard Bernstein and Pierre Boulez will conduct the New York Philharmonic this week.

We open with a piece written towards the end of Benjamin Britten's life. It has the rather poignant title, A Time There Was, and indeed represents a look back to the roots of English folk music and to the composer's early work. Each of the five movements that make up this suite is based on an English folk song. These traverse a very wide range of moods and emotions, from the bright and high-spirited to wistful melancholy. So let's now hear the suite on English Folk Tunes, Opus 90, by Benjamin Britten, A Time There Was. Leonard Bernstein conducts the New York Philharmonic.